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1: They say that Los Angeles holds the top spot as the worst city for mosquitoes in the country.
2: Yeah, that sounds kind of strange. Do they have a lot of lakes?
1: I lived in the greater LA area for 8 years. I feel like I could count on one hand how many mosquitoes I ever saw. That was one of the things that we talked about with LA was the bug situation is good in that you don't have mosquitoes like you have in the Midwest, like you have back on the East Coast. Chicago was number 2.

0: clump over here. Oh, then you go over here. There's a big clump over there. Like just in the air above the driveway.
1: That's tough. When you see the big ball, the clump of little gnats, it It's not a good situation.
0: Do I need to be doing something?
1: What you're likely seeing, Donna, when you see those clumps of gnats, those can often be a bunch of male gnats, and they form these dense clouds or balls to create a visible signal for females.
0: Gross. Even worse, a bunch of horny gnats. I don't, ew.
1: Just sort of like Night at the Roxbury guys, you know, they're just putting out the vibe. Stay together, boys.
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1: Have you watched that documentary on America's Next Top Model?
2: No.
1: Okay. I started it and I never finished it. It just didn't hold my attention. But it did not paint Tyra Banks in the best light, which is kind of an understatement. So she is suing Netflix for defamation. And in this suit, her attorneys say she participated in a 3.5-hour interview about the show's legacy and decisions she would approach differently today. But the suit claims that just 16 minutes of her comments were used in a 3-part docuseries, and they were stripped of any context, and they were reassembled to support a false and defamatory narrative unrelated to what she actually expressed. They did some fancy footwork in the cutting room, and she gives detailed examples of how they, you know, switch things up to fit their narrative. And long and short of it is that she thinks this is going to hurt her financially, including loss of future business opportunities, loss of income, compounding losses, as will be shown at trial. So she's requesting a jury trial to determine the amount she should be awarded in damages. And no comment from Netflix when The Hollywood Reporter reached out. So that'll be interesting.
2: It feels like it would be an easy case to try. Show us all the raw footage. Let us just watch that.
1: Yes.
2: Show us the edit. Okay.
1: Yes.
2: In and out. We don't need long, lengthy, goofy courtroom proceedings. Just let me view all this,
1: right,
2: and then I'll tell you.
1: You know, and part of it is there was an alleged sexual assault during the filming of America's Next Top Model, and she was asked about that, and it sounded, she's saying that her comments were misrepresented, like the context was jumbled, and so that's some like heavy stuff that you don't want to be associated with.
2: Yeah, no doubt.
1: So we'll see what happens. Stay tuned.
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1: I might have some intel here, guys, about Dancing with the Stars. Jimmy Kimmel's sidekick, Guillermo, is going to be joining the cast, right?
2: Yes.
1: People love this guy.
2: Guillermo's awesome.
1: He's so sweet.
2: He's awesome.
1: I love, he's just so random. Like, what a random guy to have as your sidekick. He did sign on season 35 of the ABC competition series coming this fall. I mean, if he's smart, he's already practicing. Also, social media star and Savannah Bananas player Jackson Olsen is also set to compete. Boy, they're going all out this year, huh?
2: They'll be good. What do you mean, Donna?
1: I don't know. What are the Savannah Bananas? Is that like a minor league team?
2: They're, yeah, sort of a traveling minor league team that is very fun. They sell out stadiums like you wouldn't believe.
1: So they're kind of like the Globetrotters.
2: Yes. Yeah, okay. That's a fair way to wrap your head around it.
1: Okay.
2: And they go put on a spectacle, and they're doing flips in the outfield and crazy things. They're doing TikTok dances.
1: Okay.
2: It is a huge success right now.
1: Okay. All right. They weren't on my radar. I'm sorry. I was like, what, Savannah Bananas?
2: They're really going all out.
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1: Time to play a game we like to play. It's called Whose Voice Is It Anyway? The celebrity voice guessing game. We will hear a celebrity voice out of context. We'll be given a generic clue. For today's clue, we turn it over to producer Stormer.
2: For today's clue, for today's voice, this actor appeared in the 1983 movie All the Right Moves.
3: Okay.
1: All right.
2: Donna, would you like to start the bidding for this voice?
3: I would. I can name that voice in 5 seconds.
1: Whoa. I can name that voice in 4 seconds.
3: Whoa. Uh-oh.
1: Come on, Donna. Do it for the kids.
3: I can name that voice in 3 seconds.
1: Here we go!
3: You're telling me to name this voice?
1: You can
3: voice?
1: Name that voice, yes, sorry.
3: Dang it.
2: All right, Donna, you what? Have 3 seconds to...
1: What? She says... What? Too long, Donna.
2: All right, D-Val, 3 seconds to name this voice.
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1: Donna.
3: Tom Cruise. Thank you.
2: Is that the voice of Tom Cruise? It sure is. Way to go, Donna. You win this very impromptu edition of Whose Voice Is It Anyway?
1: Good job, Donna.
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2: This little list of things that used to be affordable but now feel like a luxury was interesting to read, and I certainly vibe with a few of these. I think a lot of pet owners would say yes to this. Vet care.
3: So expensive.
2: They say it's way too expensive, and pet insurance doesn't always seem to cover it. And they're like, what gives? Red meat used to be affordable, now feels like a luxury. A couple years ago, I was buying steak willy-nilly, and now I want to eat the steak. I want to get New York strip steaks, and I look at the price and think, that doesn't seem like a good use of my money.
3: What does it cost?
2: If I got a 4-pack, okay, I think that's going to be about $60.
3: What? Really?
2: Movie tickets.
3: What does it cost?
2: I think it's like $16 now. And, you know, families feel this, I think, certainly, too, because just run the multiple. I mean, some little kids will get in cheaper, but still, if you're 12 and up, you're an adult.
3: Well,
2: let's either treat them like adults or minors. What are we doing?
3: I know, but they're tall. They're not children. Like, they're not babies.
2: Sure.
3: I think.
2: What's your problem?
3: Once you hit puberty, you pay the adult price.
2: You are a monster. You're part of Big Single, the lobbying group that's trying to make it more expensive
3: for families.
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1: So I came across a list because you know how I like to go to the website Bro Bible, and they put out a list of the highest rated movies of the past 25 years on IMDb. I'm going to start with number one on the list. I'm just going to start at the top, okay? Number one highest rated movie of the past 25 years, The Dark Knight.
2: Let's go.
1: Yeah, let's go.
2: I've long said that's my favorite movie.
1: I know.
2: It's just so good. I remember seeing it in the theater. I think the year was 2008.
1: It has a 9.1 rating on IMDb. Coming in at number two, three, and four are all from the same family.
2: Okay, I want to say that they are going to be, I think that these are going to be Harry Potter movies.
1: You know, that's a very good guess, but it's a wrong guess.
2: Is it Star Wars?
1: It's not.
2: Is it Lord of the Rings?
1: It is.
2: Ah!
1: Number two, Lord of the Rings, The Return of the King, then The Fellowship of the Ring, then The Two Towers. Is it a trilogy? Yeah. It's just three movies?
2: Yes.
1: I should just watch them. What am I doing?
2: Well, buckle up. They're about 3 hours long. Cue the Donna. Oh, hell no. I can't believe you didn't say that.
1: It's just
2: with the schedule.
1: Yeah. The things. You know, if I was on a plane, I might watch. If I was on a 3 hour flight, I might.
2: Yeah. It's, I'm going to be watching those this summer with my son. Yeah. We're putting together a little summer movie bucket list. What do we want to watch?
1: Maybe I'll watch too. From my own living room. Oh, don't worry about it. Think I want to hang out with you too. Number five on the list. You're going to love this. You're going to love five and six. Number five is Inception.
2: Come on.
1: Highest rated movies of the past 25 years.
2: Say what I want you to say.
1: Number six.
2: Interstellar.
1: Interstellar.
2: Let's go.
1: I get the two mixed up. So Inception is
2: Inception
1: dreams.
2: Inception is about dreams.
1: Interstellar
2: is about space travel and time.
1: Okay. Which do you prefer over those two?
2: Interstellar.
1: Okay.
2: Interstellar is one of those movies now that I saw that I was just thinking about it yesterday, actually. And it truly impacted me. Like, I remember it, the emotion of it, and what it did for a

0: deepening and enriching and encouraging view of eternity to me, and like the concept of eternity as a time.
1: Okay, maybe I do need to see this since I'm in that mode where I'm like exploring and reading about a lot of that stuff.
0: Yeah. Okay. Oh, yeah. Watch it. Okay. And then we'll be like Interstellar, but you should get a telescope.
1: Okay. Fine. Okay.
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1: We are about to become study buddies.
2: They've studied the studies, and here with their findings are study buddies Donna and Steve.
1: You're a French fry guy.
3: I love French fries. I think French fries should be on the Mount Rushmore of food.
1: Or at the very least, types of potatoes.
3: No. French fries are on my food Mount Rushmore.
1: Okay.
3: Oh, they're so good.
1: All right, then you'll be interested to know that researchers at the University of Illinois have figured out how to use microwave heating to make the perfect French fry. You start off by frying it in the traditional way to get that crunch, and then you use microwave heating to control how much oil gets inside the fry. What happens is it's creating pressure that actually pushes oil out instead of letting it soak in, which should result in fries that cook faster and absorb less oil.
3: I don't know if this is the hill worth climbing, because at its best, it's still not going to be great for you.
1: Right.
3: I always think if you want to do it a little healthier, do sweet potatoes.
1: I don't think the problem is the potato as much as it's the oil and the deep frying.
3: Yes.
1: So you're still deep frying a sweet potato.
3: I'm just saying maybe we don't need to try to make the French fry healthier. Maybe we can just say, we love it. We're going to keep it unhealthy. I don't know. I don't know if the tide is going to turn for us as a society if we eat slightly healthier French fries.
1: All right.
3: How about French fries that are fresh cut from potatoes? I mean, are those just divine? Some sit down restaurants have some really, really good fries too
1: that
3: I get all excited about.
1: As opposed to what? Aren't they all cut from a potato?
3: I mean, there are some that fresh cut them in front of you. Like there's a slicer and then they fry them and then they serve them.
1: Well, somebody's been going out.
3: No, I'm
1: Whoa.
3: Actually thinking of. Hey, Donna!
4: It's for you.
3: Hey, you schmucks. I'm actually thinking back to the amusement park that I went to as a kid called Kennywood in Pittsburgh, Pennsylvania. And the potato patch was a spot where they would fresh cut all of these fries in front of you, fry them,
1: okay.
3: And then you would eat them. And then they had vinegar out there if you wanted to do vinegar. They had cheese. They had ketchup. They had gravy.
1: You did say fancy restaurants.
3: I feel a little misunderstood right now and attacked.
1: It's okay. I'm sorry. You said sit down and I thought fancy. That's on me. That's on me. Okay.
3: You're right.
1: Right?
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1: The World Cup is going on right now. I feel like we need a refresher as to how this works, how many games, how long is this lasting, etc. So we asked the old AI and said, all right, explain this to us like we're 12 years old. And here's what they say. Think of the World Cup like a giant school tournament, but instead of schools, it's countries.
2: Ah.
1: First, countries have to qualify. So most countries don't automatically get in. They play games in their region, Europe, South America, Africa, Asia, etc. The host country, North America, gets automatic spots. So this year, that's USA, Canada, and Mexico, because we're hosting it all together. 48 teams are in the World Cup, Donna. Say 48 teams.
2: 48 teams.
1: Now imagine 48 kids split into 12 tables of four.
2: Okay.
1: Each table is called a group. Group A, B, C, all the way through group L. Each team plays the other three teams in their group one time. So every team gets three games in the group stage.
2: Already hurting.
1: All right.
2: Yep. No. Nope.
1: Donna, come on. Della,
2: no,
1: stay with it.
2: Hurts my head.
1: Please, Donna.
2: I don't want to play.
1: This is good. It's good for
2: that
1: your brain.
2: Like
1: Donna,
2: okay.
1: Dementia, we have to fight it. This is how we fight it.
2: All right.
1: You earn points in the group stage. We won. Team USA won. We got 3 points for that first win. Had it been a tie, we would have had one. Had we lost, 0 points. From each group, the top two teams move on automatically. Okay?
2: Okay.
1: So we have those 12 groups. We start with 48 teams. Two teams from each group will move on. We'll have 24 teams. Then there's also eight best third place teams that get in. So 32 teams total in the next round. All right, let me do this. Explain it to me.
2: No, we don't.
1: Like
2: nobody
1: I'm
2: cares.
1: Five.
2: Don't care anymore.
1: And only have 10 seconds. Okay.
2: And you're drunk.
1: And I'm drunk. Okay. And also I'm drunk. Okay. World Cup equals countries playing soccer musical chairs. First, everybody gets a few games. Then the bad teams leave. Then it's one loss and you're out. Last team left wins big shiny trophy. Also, drink some water. Maybe eat something salty or carby. And do not text your ex or anything or order anything expensive.
2: It does not say that.
1: It does.
2: Wow. Okay.
1: So there you go, guys.
2: All right.
1: No need to tune into ESPN at all. We just broke it all down for you.
2: You're welcome.
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1: Oh, man. How's it going, Gergs?
2: Have you ever had your stomach gurgle at a very inopportune time?
1: Like at the dentist?
2: The dentist is not a good situation. A quiet moment at church, not a great situation. I remember when my now wife and I, when we were dating in high school, I remember there was a night that we're like sitting on our couch and then she like lays her head down on my leg.
1: Oh, no.
2: Okay.
1: Oh, no.
2: And so, and as a young guy, I was like, oh my God, these things are so exciting. She was like my first like real serious girlfriend.
1: Aww.
2: And I was like, this is so cool. And like, look, like we're snuggling. She's using my leg as a pillow. And then I'm like just playing with her hair. And then,
1: and then she laughed so hard.
2: She did not. She,
1: oh,
2: I,
1: she
2: no, no,
1: she would pretend.
2: Yeah, of course, Donna, we were in like 10th or 11th grade.
1: Aww.
2: You pretend that nothing is has ever happened. And then I was like, okay, I got through that one. Play with her hair. And then it goes on enough times that you start hearing it say things.
3: You're disgusting. She knows it.
2: I would get into the car. My friend Paul had to pick me up because I didn't have my license yet. I'd get into his Plymouth Neon, and what I let come out of me on that ride home should have been criminal. I should have been in juvie. But we're married 20 years strong.
1: Oh, my God. That is hilarious. Oh, my God.
2: Oh, wow. Geez.
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1: You ever been on a plane seated next to a person who's kind of watching something that they shouldn't be watching on a plane?
2: Yes, that's me.
1: Donna, turns out, unbeknownst to her, is that person. What movie were you watching and what happened?
2: I was watching Hamnet. There was a lady in the middle seat and her husband by the window. And the two people in the movie were about to get intimate in a kind of aggressive way. And
1: we're doing a weird speech here because she's uncomfortable. Okay. Keep going.
2: I was feeling real uncomfortable. And then at one point, the lady tapped me on the shoulder and was like, "Hi, I didn't want to bother you during the birthing scene, but do you think I can go to the restroom? You can let me out." And I was like, great. If she saw the birthing scene, she saw that scene.
1: Although I'm seeing here that it's PG-13, so there wasn't nudity.
2: You can see his butt crack a little.
1: His crack?
2: Yes, as he was taking his pants off.
1: Donna, please don't say that. Please. So you were that person, huh?
2: And she was on a table.
1: Well, she was giving birth.
2: Not yet.
1: Oh, no.
2: She was about to get impregnated.
1: Hey, Donna.
2: Hey. I'm just saying it was not like an implied love scene, you know? Mm. It was, you know, William Shakespeare, Billy's butt, you know?
1: Yeah, is this, I don't know. I feel like they should just do special edits for airplanes.
2: Thank you. Yeah, that was quite embarrassing, I must say.
1: Yeah, because then it seems like you're just looking for that kind of stuff. You seem like smut lady.
2: Yeah, I'm not going to disagree.
1: But you aren't that. You're highbrow entertainment.
2: Yes, that's
1: right.
2: That's why I was watching Hamnet.
1: Yeah,
2: I
1: wow.
2: I wanted to be highbrow lady.
1: That's a really strange choice. I wouldn't expect you to do it.
2: It was about their son, Hamnet. I mean, why not just call it Hamlet, right? Call it Hamlet.
1: Yeah.
2: The kid's name is Hamnet or Hamlet, because the two names, I guess, back then were interchangeable. So why don't you just call it what we already know? What are you confusing us for?
1: And it sounds sort of like the Temu version of Hamlet.
2: It does. It's like, if you like Hamlet, you'll love Hamnet.
1: Yeah, like this is the RC Cola.
2: Yes.
1: How about that? RC Cola said, Royal Crown is who we are as we produce this soda. Royal Crown Beverage Company, right?
2: Oh, sure. Okay. All right. Cool. Anyway, it was a good movie.
1: You wrote, "Don't watch it, Steve," in our outline.
2: Yeah, you won't like it. It's not for you. It was a decent movie.
1: I think you had just said it was really good.
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1: Olivia Rodrigo was, she was being interviewed, and she says she has been to certain concerts and certain festivals where, wait for it, people wear diapers so that they can be front row of the show. And she said that's been an experience as a performer that she has smelled.
2: Oh, brother, Donna.
1: She didn't specify what it was that she could specifically smell, but she said there was a thing and you knew that they've been there for a long time. You got to think at least people are peeing their diaper.
2: Because, it should only be number ones.
1: Because I think there's a lot of drinking sometimes going on at these festivals where people are camping and that type of thing.
2: Yeah.
1: I bet some of these artists have crazy stories.
2: Oh my gosh. I'm not coming down so hard on this because I'm not super opposed to a diaper situation.
1: I know you're not.
2: I think anything that helps to alleviate the
1: stress.
2: Just the stress. Yeah, especially in a crowd situation like that where you don't have a reserved seat. That's a difficult scenario. That's why there's a myriad of reasons I would never want to be in the crowd for New Year's Eve at Times Square.
1: Oh, God, no.
2: Chief among them is the bathroom situation.
1: That just sounds terrible.
2: I'd like to host it. I'd like to be a roving reporter there.
1: That'd be great. You could probably do that someday.
2: But I would not like to be in the crowd.
1: Yeah, no.
2: Butts to nuts, as they say.
1: Don't say that.
2: I stop saying it.
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1: A new travel trend I hadn't seen before seems a little chaotic to me, but it's called hotel hopping. Expedia has seen an uptick in this, where essentially what's happening is people are scheduling trips where they bounce from one to another to another. And the idea being that, hey, we're out of the house. We've already scheduled a trip. Now let's book another hotel and another hotel. Now, this is not just like, hey, we're in Topeka. We've wanted to go to Topeka. Let's do the Holiday Inn and then let's do the Motel 6. This is more like, oh, cool. We're in this general area. What if we stayed in this part of the state for these first 3 days? Then rent a car, travel to the other part, get into another hotel, then travel a little more, get to another hotel. We're already out. We've done the biggest part, which is maybe flying to our destination. Now let's maximize the general region where we are, check things off, switch hotels, and then go home.
2: Okay. I feel like I did this on a road trip to South Dakota. I think I stayed at four different hotels.
1: Yeah, you kind of did. You're right.
2: Yeah. So you just stop, see this, stay the night, get up early, drive, stay at an Airbnb.
1: Yeah.
2: Yeah, I like it. I don't like the way you say Topeka.
1: What do you say, Topeka? All right, I would say, let's go to Topeka.
2: Okay, you and I'd say Topeka. Let's go to Topeka. And you're like, Topeka. Let's go to Topeka.
1: Hang on. Explain it to me like I'm
2: five and drunk.
1: And again, if you're a child out there, please don't drink. Topeka. Like ta plus P, like I have to pee, then ka.
2: Topeka.
1: Not Topeka. Not Topeka. Just Topeka. Topeka.
2: Yeah, Topeka.
1: Well, I'm sorry, Donna.
2: It's fine. I'm sorry. Every time I say something like Larry.
1: Went to Florida with Jeremy for oranges. And then you're like, what accent? I'm going to get a coffee. I don't hear it.
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1: Let's talk a little pizza news. I came across this small article in USA Today that names the cheapest pizza chain. This chain costs 46% less than Domino's. Did you peek?
2: I peeked, but I guessed before I peeked, and I knew it was going to be pizza, pizza.
1: Eat some pizza.
2: Piece of pizza.
1: Pizza, pizza.
2: Little Caesars.
1: It is Little Caesars. They say that as far as like just the plain cheese pizza, Little Caesars is number one as far as the least expensive at $10.27. Number two is Papa Murphy's at $12.38. I am not familiar with Mod Pizza or Hungry Howie's, but they come in number three and number four, and then Papa John's rounds out the top five with $16.65 for a cheese pizza.
2: Those seem a little high,
1: Thank you! $16, that sounded like a kind of pricey, but how often do I order pizza? I don't know.
2: Like during any bicentennial.
1: Yeah, like if I had people over and I didn't feel like cooking, I'd be like, let's just do a pizza party. Wine and pizza and salad, Caesar salad.
2: Does that sound good, kids?
1: Oh, the kids are coming? I didn't know that.
2: No, I'm sorry.
1: It's all right. The kids are always there, aren't they?
2: They're always there, Donna. I can't explain to you how much they're always around.
1: Got it.
2: You would crumble in this reality.
1: True.
2: We need to do a day swap.
1: No, thank you. I think I'm good.
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1: This is a crazy trend on social media right now. It is basically being outside on hot days without skin protection. They're using the hashtag tanmaxing. It's going viral on socials right now. And this is more than going outside and getting a little vitamin D. It is going to extreme lengths to chase bronzed skin like we did in the 80s and the 90s.
2: I was going to say, Donna, you know, this feels like what's old is new again.
1: Yeah, but this is bad. This is not a fun, good thing.
2: I know, but I think the alarm online, we got to protect our skin. I had skin cancer on my neck. I'm not trying to say, I'm just saying.
1: And I just had a mole removed from my back.
2: Are they doing a biopsy on it?
1: I don't know. No, because she recognized what it was immediately.
2: Oh, can they send me that mole?
1: I'll see if they still have it.
2: Oh, because then I could maybe string it up or something and give it to you as a surprise Christmas gift.
1: Oh, that would be lovely. And then I'll hang it on my tree.
2: No.
1: It's so gross.
2: Not on your tree, around your neck, Donna. Oh. You can wear it like a medallion.
1: Love it.
2: All right.
1: All that just for that joke, right?
2: That's right. Anyway, I just think, I get it. You know, these kids are being kids, and what they do is they look for the UV index on their phone. There are even apps now that track it. And then it's like, oh, UV's high. I can go out and get my tan now.
1: I mean, they're saying awful things like a little burn goes a long way. Another one says she doesn't feel she's had a successful tan if she doesn't smell her own skin burning. I don't understand how insane they sound. They're calling them tanfluencers.
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1: I got a little John and Kate plus 8 news that I actually think you will care about. One of the 8 of John and Kate, Colin, who is now 22, is going to be releasing a memoir in which he says he will reveal some of the hardest moments of his life.
2: Oh, no.
1: And I do like the title of it. It is sort of provocative. Colin Gosselin saying that his memoir will be called In the Shadow of 8, Surviving the Reality of My Childhood.
2: Oh, buddy.
1: This will probably be pretty interesting. He said he's kept parts of his story to himself for years because he was afraid, didn't think people would believe him, wasn't ready. He said that writing the book forced him to revisit some of his hardest moments of his life and helped him to find his voice.
2: He
1: was one of the 6. So there were 8 kids, there were twins, and then they had sextuplets, and he was one of them.
2: Oh.
1: So if you were one of those people who really watched a lot of John and Kate plus 8, you might like this. He looks a lot like his dad.
2: He does.
1: Colin Gosselin, grown up, looks a lot like his dad.
2: Yeah. I didn't watch the show, but I'm kind of interested to hear a little behind the scenes of what goes on. Yeah, I'm interested. Thank you.
1: There you go. October 13th, pre-order it now.
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0: and Steve on Cool 94.3.
1: I would like to know what you think of this idea. It's not just an idea. It actually is in place. It's happening in San Francisco to help with affordable rent in a very expensive city. So there's a company called Brownstone Shared Housing. And for $700 a month, you will get a bunk bed in a room with 30 other adults, essentially a sleeping pod. So they're having a moment right now because tech workers are chasing like AI fortunes, and it's very popular among young professionals. It's this efficient, simple housing solution. So they get this pod, and it's usually short term, but you are guaranteed a twin pod with a privacy curtain, a thermostat, and a light, and access to common areas like a kitchen and fridge and bathrooms. No deposit, no 1-year lease, no proof of income. I don't know how the money situation works, if you have to pay, up front for the month. It just looks really cool. There's a workspace.
2: I don't like it. I don't like sleepovers, adult sleepovers.
1: Yeah, but you're in your own space.
2: Kind of.
1: Did you see the pictures?
2: Yeah, you're kind of in your own space. You're in a little box that has a black curtain. Doesn't look like there's a door that you lock behind you, that you're now in your own little soundproof pod. None of this feels appealing to me. I see, a dry erase board there displaying house rules in this sleep pod room. Rule 1, be quiet. 2, be quiet. 3, be quiet. And then under it, the other additional rules include no talking, no stomping, no unzipping, no eating. Yeah, Donna, you know what? Why don't you go do 30 days in San Fran then right back?
1: That's only the top floor rules, Steve.
2: Bottom floor is just nuts down there. Casual. It's like Sandals Resort.
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